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Good evening, Marshall. My name is Emery, and welcome to the Hour of Mayhem. To start us off high, we got the power off of Gorilla's 2016 album, Humans. Following that, I've got some not-so-old favorites for you. Coming up, here's Life Itself by Glass Animals, and after that, Cage the Elephant.

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We just listened to Linkin Park's Somewhere I Belong, and I have to say, does anyone else think of Jason Todd when listening to them? Just me. Right. Next up, Paramore with Crush, Crush, Crush for my favorite Doctor.

0: Grave Creeper, you're the frightful host of Cemetery Go-Go, heard here on WMUL-FM 88.1 every Tuesday fright at 11 p.m. We'll leave the gates open so you can slither your way in.
1: As a horrifying abomination in the eyes of God, I get a lot of questions from my victims about my taste in music. Of course, the terrified wretches are actually just scrounging in vain to find some modicum of humanity beneath my hideous exterior so that they may talk me out of devouring them alive, but that's beside the point. My taste in music is about as wide as my gaping cavernous jaws. Oh, but my musical preferences aren't lined with hundreds of tiny, needle-thin, hooked teeth. I love jazz and alternative, blues and gospel, and everything in between. And I gotta say, the only station that meets my musical needs as a pus-oozing perversion and bastard miscreation of science is WMUL. They've got the best variety of music in the tri-state region, not to mention award-winning news and sports coverage. I can't say it any plainer. 88.1 WMUL is my favorite radio station. Now, if you'll excuse me, I'm famished. Of course, I'm always famished because I only know endless feeding and good radio, but that's beside the point.
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We just listened to Two Door Cinema's What You Know, and next up, we're going to listen to some Yearning, get in that kind of mood tonight, with In My Room by Julia Wolfe.

This is Emery, and you're listening to Alternative on 88.1 FM, The Cutting Edge. All right, to wrap up the hour, we're going to end on some more Gorillaz. But before that, Helena by Chemical Romance. Our last song is going to be Sukai off the hit 2017 album, The Now Now. And that'll be all from me. Thank you and good night.

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Here is your death in the heart of your sun. 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

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Here is your cross.

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5: Dean takes the low snap, avoids the rush, will fire it downfield. He's got wide open Xavier Gaines at the 15-yard line. Gaines is going to take it into the end zone for a touchdown, Thundering Herd!
3: Wow, that was awesome. 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
9: 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Harrell drives this one deep over into left field. Look up and say goodbye. Allie Harrell with a solo home run.
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That was Shonen Knife covering the Ramones classic, Rock and Roll High School. And coming up next, we got NoFX, followed by Goldfinger, Against Me, and The Descendants. Stay tuned.

0: I'm Lex Bauman, singer and songwriter of While We're Still Young and Taylor Swift. 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
4: 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And now's the time of the week where we turn down the lights and feel a bit. We're going to, it is blistering hot out there, so here's AFI with Summer Shudder. They'll be followed by Jawbreaker and My Chemical Romance.

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0: feeling out of the loop? No worries. We're here to reel you back in. On our program, What's Going On, we get down to just that. 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
1: 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Punching bears in the face because we can.
5: Some people would call him a loser. He ran for state office. He was beaten. He started a business. He failed. He ran for Congress. He lost. He was nominated for vice president. He lost again. But he knew only those who never tried are the real losers. And Abraham Lincoln was no loser. Persistence. Pass it on. 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

0: The calendar has turned, the cleats are laced, and the pitch is calling as another fall season is underway for Marshall Women's Soccer at Hoops Family Field.
1: Marshall going to the corner, but it's not trying to waste time. It's trying to play offense. And a beautiful sidekick goal by Mia Eichmann.
0: With a postseason appearance last campaign serving as the foundation, third-year head coach Rafa Samoas believes the herd is ready to continue its upward trajectory this fall.
2: McComas sends a shot into the back of the net. It's 2-0. And Marshall extends its lead.
3: On Thursday, September 3rd, Marshall Women's Soccer returns to Hoops Family Field after a two-game road trip to take on the visiting Murray State Racers. 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

0: Marshall men's soccer is underway as the former national champions under head coach Chris Grassi look to put together another run at the mountaintop.
1: Roberto steps up. He actually tips it quickly, and a beautiful shot off the set piece. Oh my goodness, Roberto just dished it off, and a beautiful swinging ball off his left foot by David De La Vibora, and the freshman with his first ever NCAA tournament goal.
0: This season is sure to include plenty of penalties, goals, and incredible moments at Hoops Family Field.
2: Romberg right at the spot where he shot again, and another goal by Carl Romberg. Goes top right first time, bottom right second time. Carl Romberg, two goals here tonight.
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2: And I'm Veronica Pointer. Coming up this evening on News Center 88, jury in Lindsey Clancy trial tells judge for a second time it can't agree on a verdict. All on your daily source for Marshall Broadcast News, Emily Grady will be in with the Metro Huntington weather forecast, and Ethan Patrick will be in with the FM 88 sports report. The current temperature outside is a sunny 93 degrees.
1: And now on to our top story. Oil giant Chevron is confirming that it is expanding its operations in Venezuela, just days after President Donald Trump announced an ambitious deal to develop the nation's oil reserves and give the Pentagon a stake in the profits. Chevron said today that it has been assigned additional acreage in the Orinoco Belt, where the company has an established position. Joint venture plans, including investing more than $7 billion over the next 5 years, more than doubling production to approximately 600,000 barrels a day compared to 2026.
2: Jurors in the Lindsey Clancy murder trial said for a second time that they can't reach a decision on whether she is criminally responsible for killing her three young children. The judge told them today to keep trying. Clancy, a former labor and delivery nurse, doesn't deny strangling her children in 2023. Her attorney argues postpartum psychosis led her to her actions, while prosecutors say she knew what she was doing. The jury has been deliberating for 5 days. If they can't agree, the judge could declare a mistrial. Prosecutors would then decide whether to retry Clancy, drop the charges, or negotiate a plea deal.
1: Tiger Woods has pleaded no contest to a reckless driving charge in Florida. Woods was arrested in March following a rollover crash near his home on Jupiter Island and was initially charged with driving under the influence. The golf legend appeared today in court in Martin County to enter his plea on the lesser charge. Authorities say deputies found two pain pills in Woods' pocket after the crash, and he showed signs of impairment. He did a breathalyzer test, which came out negative, but refused to take a urine test. Woods said little during the hearing, and he arrived at the courthouse with his girlfriend, Vanessa Trump, President Donald Trump's former daughter-in-law.
2: Iranian attacks have targeted U.S. allies across the Gulf as renewed fighting with the United States ended a month-long lull. An Iranian drone sparked a fire at a residential complex in Kuwait City without causing casualties, while Bahrain accepted incoming drones. Other attacks overnight and into today targeted Jordan, the United Arab Emirates, and Iraq's Kurdish region. The escalation followed U.S. strikes on Iran, including one the Iranian state media said hit a wedding party, killing at least 4 people and wounding 68. The six-month war has led to a spike in oil prices, roiled the global economy, and is posing increasing political problems for U.S. President Donald Trump's Republican Party ahead of November midterm elections.
1: Tropical storm Edward has weakened into a depression, but is still dumping nearly 2 feet of rain in some places and flooding parts of Texas. Schools and municipal offices were closed today, and residents were told to stay home. The National Hurricane Center says the storm made landfall yesterday near the Texas-Louisiana border with winds of 60 miles per hour. More than 70,000 utility customers were without power, and currently in the Pacific Ocean, there are two hurricanes and a tropical storm turning. Lau and Carina are powerful Category 4 hurricanes, and Tropical Storm Marie is expected to become a hurricane today.
2: Coming up, woman convicted of forgery sentenced. That and more news from across the tri-state when News Center 88 returns, right after this.

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5: 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I'm Morgan Watson.
6: And I'm Veronica Pointer. A man was found dead inside a Mason Police Department vehicle yesterday, according to the West Virginia State Police. MPD said they found Gregory Roush, 55, of Point Pleasant, inside the rear seat of the police department's spare Chevrolet Tahoe. Investigators said they reviewed surveillance video from the police department's parking lot and found that Roush drove to and entered the parking lot on Sunday. According to the surveillance footage, Roush got inside the unlocked vehicle through its rear side door. He then moved to the rear seat area of the vehicle and closed the door. The investigation is still ongoing.
5: Two people have been indicted after illegal drugs were found in a home in Point Pleasant in July, according to the Mason County Prosecuting Attorney's Office. On Tuesday, Terrence Ingram, 51, and Raquel Dobbins, 55, both of Point Pleasant, were each indicted on one count of possession of cocaine base with intent to deliver, one count of heroin containing fentanyl with intent to deliver, one count of drug conspiracy, cocaine base, and one count of drug conspiracy, fentanyl. In July, deputies say they found approximately 9.2 ounces of suspected fentanyl and crack cocaine, as well as $45,433, after performing a search warrant at a residence on Franklin Avenue in Point Pleasant. Ingram and Dobbins were arrested following the search.
6: A man has been arrested in connection to multiple vehicle break-ins in the Crosslands area, according to the Kanawha County Sheriff's Office. On Monday, deputies said they began an investigation after responding to a reported vehicle break-in on Kel Dawn Circle. Through the investigation, deputies say they found Jesse Reynolds to be a possible suspect. Reynolds was later found at a residence on Drexel Place and taken into custody on outstanding warrants, according to deputies. Deputies say they found property believed to have been stolen from multiple vehicles, including wallets, identification cards, credit/debit cards, vehicle documents, Apple AirPods, and other personal property. The recovered items were connected to the vehicle break-ins on Keldon Circle, Keith Drive, and Alpine Drive, deputies say. Deputies say Reynolds has been charged with four misdemeanor counts of breaking and entering of a vehicle. He was arraigned today.
5: A man has been indicted following a police pursuit in Mason County in May, according to the Mason County Prosecuting Attorney's Office. Michael R. DeVincenzo, 57, of Mason, was indicted on one count of fleeing in a vehicle from law enforcement with reckless indifference yesterday. In May, a pursuit began between police and DeVincenzo after leaving the scene of a traffic stop. Police say when emergency lights and sirens were activated, DeVincenzo allegedly began to speed up and flee southbound through Mason. Police say DeVincenzo then allegedly attempted to maneuver around a stopped vehicle near Ohio River Road, almost causing multiple collisions, including entering the opposite lane of travel toward oncoming traffic. The pursuit eventually ended and officers were able to take DeVincenzo into custody. His next court appearance is scheduled for Wednesday, September 9th at 9 a.m.
6: A woman was sentenced yesterday after being convicted of forgery earlier this summer, according to the Kanawha County Prosecuting Attorney's Office. Terry Mays, 58, of South Charleston, was sentenced to the maximum penalty of not less than more than 10 years in the state penitentiary yesterday for a financial crime. The office says Mays was convicted of forgery on June 2nd after entering a guilty plea deal. According to court documents, on March 27th, 2025, a report was made accusing Mays of forging unauthorized checks from an elderly victim's bank account. Excuse me. The complaint stated that Mays was acting as a caregiver for an elderly woman with dementia and making the checks payable to herself and to local businesses.
5: Coming up next, judge lacked power to overturn ex-soldier Beau Bergdahl's military conviction. That and more news from around the nation when News Center 88 returns. Stay with us.

0: Golly, there's nothing to do. Wally's at baseball practice. Jane has her piano lesson.
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5: 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I'm Morgan Watson.
6: And I'm Veronica Boyner. An appeals court panel has ruled that a federal judge didn't have the authority to overturn former U.S. Army soldier Bowie Bergdahl's military conviction for deserting his post in Afghanistan before Taliban... Allied forces abducted him and held him captive for nearly 5 years. A three-judge panel from the U.S. Corps of Appeals for the District of Columbia Circuit yesterday ordered the dismissal of Bergdahl's claims in district court. The panel said U.S. Judge Walton in Washington lacked the jurisdiction to vacate Bergdahl's court material conviction in sentence in 2023.
5: Congo's Ebola outbreak has killed more than 3,000 people out of more than 6,100 confirmed cases. That's according to the latest government statistics from today. The disease is spreading at an unprecedented speed that is faster than efforts to track and slow it. Numbers from Congo's Ministry of Health show that the outbreak has recorded 6,186 confirmed cases, including 3,007 deaths, since it was declared in mid-May. It remains the fastest-growing outbreak of the disease ever, and it has continued to spread rapidly for several reasons. They included conflict in the eastern region of the country where the outbreak is concentrated, and the resumption of school in the middle of the outbreak has also raised concerns about transmission in classrooms.
6: Leading U.S. medical groups are urging people to get updated flu and COVID-19 vaccinations this fall. They banded together to offer recommendations today, saying they hope to lessen confusion after last year's changing advice from the Trump administration. Doctors advise flu shots for just about everyone starting at 6 months of age and recommended a COVID-19 shot for many adults and children, too. Flu shots are already being offered at pharmacies, and coronavirus vaccines are starting to arrive after the Food and Drug Administration approved this year's updated version last week.
5: Scientists have discovered an enormous 10-sided wave pattern in the icy ammonia clouds over Saturn's south pole. A Spanish-led team reported today that the spinning, meandering decagon appears to be even bigger and more unstable than the hexagon of clouds around Saturn's north pole that's been visible for decades. This new jet stream formation popped up in the Hubble Space Telescope sights in 2023. It's massive, a single side of the decagon surpasses 10,000 miles. Scientists detailed their findings in the journal Science Advances.
6: A whistleblower for the U.S. Postal Service is warning that new mail ballot system being hastily built to comply with President Donald Trump's executive order restricting that methods of voting could lead to the rejection of huge numbers of mail ballots. The whistleblower made the allegation anonymously in documents submitted by Democratic Senator Richard Balthamel to the Postal Service. He said the disclosure shows Trump is trying to sabotage mail voting. A federal judge has barred the Postal Service from making the changes for the midterm, but that case is being appealed, possibly to the Supreme Court.
5: Coming up next, Utah man accused of assassinating conservative activist Charlie Kirk is headed for trial. Your daily political update when News Center 88 returns right after this.

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3: And I'm Veronica Pointer. An explosion near a German train station, followed by the discovery of a suspicious object, caused police to temporarily close the transport hub in the southern city of Augsburg. Officials say the first object exploded in a passageway near the station early this morning. Two people sustained minor injuries. Police say the victims are a 17-year-old girl and an 18-year-old man who were Ukrainian citizens. Some windows were also damaged. Later this morning, police said the suspicious object had been identified as harmless and that the train station was reopened again at 10 a.m. The train started running as well.
2: U.S. Senator Ed Markey of Massachusetts has secured the Democratic nomination in his bid for a third term in office. Markey fought off a challenge from U.S. Representative Seth Moulton, 47, who argued that it was time for a generational change. During the campaign, Moulton told voters it was time to do away with the status quo. Markey pointed to Moulton's more moderate positions to argue that it was Moulton, not the older incumbent who was out of touch with the state's voters. In heavily Democratic Massachusetts, the primary is considered the most critical election hurdle.
3: In a strategic retreat, the United Nations concedes that Earth lost its chance to prevent some of the worst impacts of global warming. A report released today by the United Nations Environment Program reveals that the planet will soon exceed the temperature threshold set by the 2015 Paris climate record. Instead of giving up, scientists and UN officials recommend limiting excessive warming, then bringing temperatures back down. It's called overshoot. This involves slashing fossil fuel use and finding ways to remove carbon dioxide from the air. In the meantime, the world will face decades of increased disasters, rising seas, and extinctions.
2: The murder case against the Utah man accused of assassinating conservative activist Charlie Kirk is headed for trial. Defendant Tyler Robertson faces a potential death sentence if convicted. Utah District Judge Tony Graff on Tuesday sided with prosecutors who said they had an overwhelming evidence that Robinson shot Kirk as he addressed a crowd last September in Orem, Utah. Robinson's lawyers have tried to block the case from proceeding to trial, and they said prosecutors didn't give enough evidence to warrant seeking the death penalty. One of Robinson's attorneys entered a not guilty plea on his behalf following the decision. Kirk's family called the ruling, quote, an important step in our family's pursuit of justice, unquote.
3: The U.S. military has hit targets in Iran, and Tehran has fired missiles and drones in response. Iranian officials say the latest U.S. attacks hit a house hosting a wedding, killing five people. Central Command said late Tuesday that the new barrage was completely after the U.S. hit Iranian military targets. Explosions have been seen over the southern Jordanian city of Aqaba, as Iran says it is retaliating for U.S. strikes. U.S. President Donald Trump says the strikes targeted Iranian radar systems. Hostilities are flaring once again in an intermittent war that has lasted more than 6 months.
2: And coming up, Emily Grady will have a complete look at your Metro Huntington weather forecast, and Ethan Patrick will be in with the FM 88 Sports Report. Stay with us.

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4: 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I'm Emily Grady, and now it's time for your Metro Huntington weather forecast. Currently outside the WMUL studios, it is a blistering hot 90 degrees and sunny, feeling like 104. Tonight's low unfortunately won't bring much relief, being clear with a low of 75. Thursday will be even hotter with a high of 99 degrees and low of 74, being clear the entire day. Friday brings around the same with a high of 97, low of 72, with a chance for thunderstorms in the evening. The Storm Prediction Center does have us in a slight risk for severe storms Friday for those thunderstorm chances, so plan your day with that in mind for the end of the work week. Unfortunately, these storms likely will not relieve the heat, instead upping the humidity even more. It may go without saying due to the high temperatures, but there is a heat advisory in effect for the area until Friday evening. Heat index values for each day are expected to reach into 104. Please take note, however, that local heat indexes can be higher depending on area, so please stay in shade and stay hydrated. And now it's time for today's weather word of the day. Today's weather word is windsock. A windsock is a large, conical, open bag designed to indicate wind direction and relative speed. They are most often seen at helipads or small airports. Thank you to weatherology.com for that information. Once again, currently outside the WMUL studios, it is a hot, oppressively humid 93 degrees and sunny. That's your Metro Huntington weather report. For News Center 88, I'm Emily Grady. Please stay cool and hydrated.
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6: Thank you, Morgan. Going into Marshall Athletic News, we're going to start with men's soccer, as the Herd traveled to Fairfax, Virginia to take on George Mason in a matchup that turned into a final-minute nail-biter. George Mason got off to a quick start with Mateus Jesus finding the back of the net just 4 minutes into the match to give the Patriots an early 1-0 lead. Marshall would have to play from behind for most of the night, and George Mason continued to put on pressure for the Herd. After five more shot attempts, the Patriots were able to extend their advantage just before halftime. Kelly Jansen assisted John Balke in the 41st minute, making it a 2-0 game heading into the break. George Mason continued to build onto that momentum in the second half, because in the 56th minute, Balke picked up his second assist of the night, setting up Quentin Klan for another goal, putting Marshall in a 3-0 hole. At that point, the Herd needed a major turnaround, and that's exactly what they started to put together. In the 68th minute, Joao Roberto connected with Nikita Pokhomov, who fired a shot from outside the box and finally got Marshall on the scoreboard. The Herd continued pushing forward and had a big opportunity to make it a one-goal game in the 78th minute after drawing a penalty kick. However, George Mason's goalkeeper, Jack Disroches, came up with the save to keep the Patriots ahead 3-1. Marshall didn't let the missed opportunity slow them down, because less than 3 minutes later, Romano Pierre-Lewis sent a cross into the box, where Joao Carvalho found Josh Nugent. Nugent finished the chance in the 81st minute, cutting George Mason's lead to just one goal. Marshall kept the pressure on, and only 4 minutes later, the comeback was complete. Thiago Alplanero found the back of the net to bring the score even at 3-3. After falling behind by 3 goals, the Herd had erased the entire deficit in just over 20 minutes. Neither side could find the winning goal in the final minutes, and the match ended in a 3-3 draw. The result moves Marshall men's soccer to a 1-0-2 on the season. We move into volleyball, as FM 88 Sports' Connor Brown has a recap of the Marshall Invitational Tournament.
7: Last weekend, the Marshall Thundering Herd volleyball team kicked off the 2026 regular season by hosting the Marshall Invitational here in Huntington. This tournament featured 4 teams, including Marshall. Those teams were Niagara, Ohio, and Bucknell. The Herd would have a solid weekend, taking 2 of the 3 games it played, with Marshall sweeping Niagara in its first game at 1 p.m., and then taking care of business against Bucknell at 7 p.m., with the Herd taking that contest 3-0 as well. But the killer for the Herd would be the Ohio Bobcats, which swept the Herd 3-0 on Saturday. Coach Heather Stout would say what the Ohio match revealed about this team, that the first two wins did not.
8: It revealed that it's early. It revealed that, you know, during tough times, we're kind of dispersing and getting quiet. Our communication piece really hindered there. And so we got battle tested. And I told them, like, that's when we got to step up to the plate. People got to get ready to lead the pack and say, I want the ball. So I think for us, we just got away from our side of the ball that we like to score.
7: After seeing her team through all three matches, Stout had a clear picture of where the herd stands early in the 2026 season. Stout was asked where she felt the team was ahead of where she expected it to be and where it still had some ground to cover.
8: Got to see from day one how offensive we can be. Then second day, obviously you can't do anything when you can't pass. And we struggled serve-receive. We struggled defensively. Serve-receive, we went from the first day passing over a 2-3, so our offense can get fully guns loaded. The second day, we pass a 1-5. You can't do anything if you can't pass.
7: Now Marshall will look to take what it learned from all three matches into the next weekend of the season. The herd will travel to Indianapolis for the Hampton Invitational, where it will face Akron, IU Indy, and Youngstown State. Stout will comment on how she approaches preparing her team for each opponent.
8: Day one, it's Akron. That's all we've talked about. That's all we scouted. That's all we've showed film this week in practice. Then the following day, it's all IU Indy, and we have a full day to prep for that. Then the last day, it's all Youngstown State that we're going to be talking about. And I think that's how our conference is. You have one match on Friday, one match on Saturday, so that's really helping us out for load management purposes. And it's also giving us that we can kind of get the best volleyball for the day.
7: The herd leaves the Marshall Invitational with two wins, a pair of sweeps, and plenty to build on as the season continues. After a strong opening weekend, Marshall will look to carry that momentum and use what it learned in Huntington as it prepares for its next challenge in Indianapolis. For FM 88 Sports, I'm Connor Brown.
6: Thank you, Connor. Now moving on from Marshall and into professional athletics, Kirk Cousins was named the Week 1 starter over rookie quarterback Fernando Mendoza for the Las Vegas Raiders. First-year head coach Clint Kubiak didn't comment on whether there's any expectation for Mendoza to play this year. More news on Tiger Woods has come in, as his driver license has been suspended for 5 years after striking a plea deal in his DUI case. Woods pleaded no contest to the charges he faced. Judge Darren Steele told Woods that his suspension, I quote, is for the safety of the public, end quote. Steele also said, quote, if you were to drive for any reason at all, you would go back immediately to jail, end quote. Moving on to our last segment in this sportscast, it is today in sports history. In 1989, NBA star Michael Jordan weds Joanna Vannoy at the Little White Chapel in Las Vegas, Nevada. That's it for sports news today. 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
5: Thanks, Ethan. Coming up, 100 show up to judge New York City mayor's on-mandami look-alike contest. Stay with us to find out more right after this on News Center 88.

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1: And finally, today on News Center 88, hundreds of people showed up near New York City's Washington Square Park to judge a Mayor Zohra Mamdani lookalike contest. Nine contestants saw a $100 cash prize in Sunday's contest, sponsored by a social media app, Sonder. Mamdani, a Democratic socialist who took office in January, has amassed a large following on social media and a young fan base. The winner was Amedo Fusca, who wore a jersey for the NBA champion, the New York Knicks jersey, underneath a suit. Other contestants wore suits, dress shoes, rings, and had haircuts and facial hair similar to Mamdani's.
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3: 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Four players will enter, and only one will beat the buzzer. And now, it's time for this week's referee.
4: And welcome, everybody, to Buzzer Beater. I am your host, Max Chafin. And today we have a pretty fun round of Buzzer Beater. This is going to be a good one. I'm really excited to be doing this one with these guys. Of course, we have the freshmen this week once again. So let's go ahead and get right into it. So the first question, we're going to do MLB first round. And so first question I have is, it's the bottom of the ninth, game seven of the World Series, bases loaded, two outs, one run down. You get to choose any current MLB player to come to the plate. Who are you putting up there and why? You have 1 minute. I'm going to start with Zach Kraft.
5: All right, so with bases loaded in the World Series, two outs, down a run, I'm putting Sal Stewart up the bat. Sal Stewart currently leads the MLB in RBIs as a rookie. Sal is hitting .325 with runners in scoring position this year. He has accounted for 20% of the Reds' runs this year. He is currently seventh in MLB history for most RBIs in a season as a rookie. He is one of the best pure hitters in the MLB, and he has proved he is great with men and runners in scoring position. Give me Sal Stewart, the future NL Rookie of the Year.
4: That is an interesting answer there, Zach Kraft. I really like that one. But next up, we're going to have Landon Hamilton.
6: All right. Bottom of the ninth, game seven of the World Series. You need it all right now. You need somebody, a leader. You need somebody who's dangerous. You need somebody like Russell Wilson. Absolutely clutch.
4: Wow. That is unbelievable.
6: Absolutely clutch. You're not ready for Russell Wilson when he steps up to the plate. He was drafted to the MLB. He played in the NFL, but he's got what it takes.
4: That's a crazy pick. Oh, my goodness. I've never heard a pick like that in my life, but I respect it. I respect it. All right, next up, we are going to have Lucas Mitchell.
7: The man I trust the most with such a situation would be the heavy AL MVP favorite and Yordan Alvarez. Let me just throw every stat in the kitchen sink at you real quick. Yordan leads the MLB in OPS and is the only player this season with an OPS above 1. Leads the league in average, batting average, that would be 4th in RBIs, 3rd in home runs hit, and this is obvious. This is an obvious runners in scoring position situation. This season with runners in scoring position, he has an average of .377. An OPS of 1.358, 8 homers and 54 RBIs. July 4th this year, Yordan hit a walk-off 2-run homer to beat the Rays. That may be his only walk-off of the year, but with runners in scoring position stats, I feel, for me, this is the most dependable player in the league to be able to at least bring in one run

0: your presented question.
1: It's a great answer there by Lucas Mitchell. I like that one. And finally, we have Ben Stottlemyre.
2: All right, it's going to be basic, but I definitely think Ohtani is the person you put in at that time. He has 30 home runs and 80 RBIs, and if he gets on the base paths, he will cause chaos on them.
1: All righty, that is the first round. That was a good first question. I mean, not first round, but that was a good one, good start. Of course, we have the Russell Wilson pick, but you know you're going to have that. But let's go ahead and get into the second question here. The second question I have is, if you could pick one player to build an MLB team around for the next 5 years, who are you taking? Of course, this question will have a 30-second rebound along with it. We'll start again with Zach Kraft.
3: So I know a lot of people are going to choose the basic, Shohei Ohtani, Aaron Judge. I'm going to choose a guy still on his rookie contract, and I'm going to pick the Rays third baseman, Junior Caminero. Junior Caminero currently has 37 home runs right now and is on pace to beat his career high of 45 last year. He is currently only 3 home runs behind the leader, Kyle Schwarber. Caminero is only 23 years old and is already on pace to break the Rays home run record of 261 before he even turns 28. He has potential to hit over 300 home runs in his career if he stays healthy. With that power, I'll choose him on my team for the next 5 years.
1: It's a good pick there by Zach Kraft. And next up, we are going to have, once again, Landon Hamilton.
4: All right, we're going to take this question a little bit more seriously. I notice in the wording of the question, it doesn't specify that this person has to be currently playing, and I'm going to go with my personal favorite baseball player of all time, man who had absolute nukes no matter what the controversy around him was. I'm going with Barry Bonds.
1: All right, Barry Bonds, what a selection there. You know, that's not a bad pick. I'm going to be honest, not the worst pick in the world, of course, but now we are going to go into the next contestant. Lucas Mitchell, what do you got?
5: My answer for this one will be the man who may just win NL MVP, 24-year-old Pete Crow Armstrong, who I think I would build my team around. PCA currently leads the MLB in WAR at 8.4. If I had him on my team to build around, PCA and center field would win the gold glove in all 5 of those years. In fact, throw on a few platinum gloves to go along with that. Currently first in runs, tied for second in home runs and OPS. He's going to get you runs. And I led with his age in my opening statement because he will be 29 years of age in his final year with my team built around him. He is an already incredible player this season and will either go on par with this spectacular season or even better in these next coming 5 years. That's scary for any other team in the league to think about. PCA being the guy when it comes to all-around players in the league seems like a great player to build around.
1: All right, that was a pretty good answer there from Lucas Mitchell. And finally, we have Ben Stottlemyre.
2: I'm going to go with Pittsburgh Pirates shortstop Connor Griffin. I know he's recovering from an injury and he's on the 60-day IL. But when he has played, he has played extremely well. And I think that he's, well, very young for, you know, his position. So I think build around him for 5 years and you got something going.
1: It's a good pick there. And now I have to eliminate somebody. Somehow nobody went over time. I really thought somebody was going to go over, but nobody went over on time. And let me just go ahead and turn on everybody's mics here for this one. I think everybody knows who I'm going to eliminate, but I'm going to eliminate Landon Hamilton. Landon, do you have any last words?
4: I appreciate it being here, and I'm going to go get some food.
1: Yes, and that will do it for the first segment of Buzzer Beater. When we come back, we will have the second round right here on the Cutting Edge.
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1: And welcome back, everybody, to Buzzer Beater. It's now time for the second round here. Second round, I got some college football questions since the first week is coming up, guys. You knew this one was coming. But first, I kind of have a basic question, but it's a good one to ask, of course. We have the question, who do you think is your early national champion pick selection? First up, we will go to Zach Kraft.
3: My early national championship pick this year is Ole Miss. Ole Miss has the best rushing attack in all of football with Kawan Lacy and the quarterback Trinidad Chambliss. I believe Trinidad Chambliss is in for a Heisman year, and I believe he will win the Heisman this year. Chambliss, in his first year as an SEC quarterback from moving from D2 Ferris State, had just under 4,500 scrimmage yards this year. Ole Miss plays 6 preseason top 25 teams, and 4 of them are at home. If they come out to 4 or 5 wins of those 6 games, they will easily be in the playoffs, and they will be battle-tested. Ole Miss is my national championship pick this year.
1: Thank you, Zach. That was a pretty good pick there. I did enjoy that first pick. Next up, we will have Lucas Mitchell.
5: The Georgia Bulldogs are my early national championship pick. I really wanted to pick the fun and exciting USC team to be the champions of this college football season, but I fear their defense may not be able to get them all the way. Now, the Bulldogs have it all. Kirby Smart, a man who has already won 2 national titles in the 2021 and 2022 seasons. Gunnar Stockton, who is now a senior and was spotty at times last season, but when he had his good games, he looked like one of the best at the college football level. I see more consistently good performances from him this season. Nate Frazier and Chauncey Bowens returning in the running back room is very large for that defense. I think we see a fantastic season for Frazier. The wide receiving room is also very fun with the addition of Georgia Tech transfer Isaiah Cannon, and the defense is pretty well experienced with some returning from the top 10 defense they had last year, points allowed wise. The Georgia schedule seems at face value easy, in which I have them going 11-1 and getting a top 4 spot. The currently third-ranked Bulldogs have what it takes to bring a national championship to Athens, Georgia.
1: I don't know how Lucas Mitchell is so good at getting these questions in with a minute. He does it every time so far that I've seen. But, you know, going in to the final question, or the first question of the second round here, we got to still do one more contestant. We got Ben Stottlemyre.
2: I'm going to go with Oregon here. I think they have a very easy schedule for being the second-ranked team in the college football AP polls. They start out with Boise State and then go to Oklahoma State and then have Portland State before they even reach number 14th-ranked USC. So I think it is smooth sailing for the Ducks over in Oregon.
1: All right, and that will be the first question of the round here. And now we are getting into the second question. This one's an interesting one. I'm a really big fan of this question. I'm glad I came up with this one myself. You know, I'm very proud of myself, of course. But the question is, who do you think is Marshall's toughest opponent besides Penn State? I'm actually going to start this one with Ben Stottlemyre, and he can go ahead and get us started.
2: I think JMU is easily the toughest opponent Marshall faces. Obviously, you can make a point for App State, but last year, JMU absolutely surprised everyone, I think, for the Sun Belt Conference. And I think that Marshall needs to be on full lookout, you know.
1: All right, that's Ben Stottlemyre's answer there. And now we are going to get into Lucas Mitchell's pick. Here we go.
5: I think besides Penn State, Marshall has a really easy out-of-conference schedule, so I'm going to have to go in-conference and say that the toughest team that Marshall will have to play this year is the James Madison Dukes, a team that 2 weeks ago I picked to win the Sun Belt. JMU hasn't had more than one loss at home since moving up to the FBS level in 2022. Also, they went undefeated last year at home. And the home field advantage is one thing, but I think JMU is also the most complete team in the Sun Belt, and I think once again this year they'll go undefeated at home. I think Marshall plays some tough teams in conference away, with those teams being away, as I said. But James Madison is just the best out of those tough teams. I'm more confident in Marshall to beat those teams than the Dukes in Harrisonburg, Virginia.
1: All right, and finally, for this question, for the first part of the question, let's go to Zach Kraft.
3: Besides Penn State, I believe the majority of people would have picked James Madison, which I was correct. But this year for the Herd, I believe the game in Statesboro, Georgia will be the toughest opponent for the Herd this year. Georgia Southern is going into the year with new quarterback Max Johnson, who has been all around the Power Four with North Carolina, LSU, and Texas A&M. With that experience at quarterback, I believe Georgia Southern is going to win the Sun Belt this year, which I think is going to be a weaker Sun Belt with James Madison, with Billy Napier. It's just a new scheme for James Madison. Give me Georgia Southern being Marshall's toughest opponent this year.
1: All right, well, I think I forgot to do the rebound question, the rebound part last time, so I'm going to do it this time, I swear. We'll start with Ben Stottlemyre.
2: I never even thought of Georgia Southern as being a competitive team for Marshall, but I do have to kind of say I agree a little bit with the Georgia Southern pick. I think they're a really gritty team. I think they can, give Marshall some trouble.
1: All right, so now we are going to go to Lucas Mitchell.
0: I can't attack Ben here, and I knew Zach was going to pick this, and I'm attacking him for that. Georgia Southern is a great team, but when we compared them to ODU, Old Dominion, and JMU away, I would place them third in toughness scale. The Eagles of Streetsboro, Georgia, went 4-2 at home last season. One of those losses was them losing by 35 to Old Dominion. I see a similar thing happening this year with Marshall, where because they are definitely the better team, the herd, they will easily win away at Georgia Southern.
1: Gosh, he did it again. Got it right at 30 seconds. I'm wanting to press this buzzer so bad, but guess what? Now we have to go to Zach Kraft. Let's see how he defends his take.
3: I'm going to attack James Madison this year because it is very difficult to go back-to-back Sun Belt championships. I don't know the exact stat, but I know it just in any conference period, it's hard to go back-to-back, especially when you have a brand-new head coach in Billy Napier who wasn't successful at Florida, which, yes, Florida's an SEC team, but he was never successful at all there. And I think with a new scheme at Georgia Southern, which, yes, they were 4-2 at home, I think they could easily be undefeated this year at home with quarterback Max Johnson.
1: And he does it again. We have no buzzer here for the second round. Let me go ahead and turn on the mics in here for the elimination. And I think I have a pretty good idea of who I'm going to eliminate here. And only because, it's not because of your picks, Ben. It's only because you didn't give me enough to work with. Whenever Zach gave his take on Georgia Southern, you defended his take instead of defending your own. So, I have to eliminate you. I'm sorry. Any last words, Ben?
2: No, I'm going to say this is I never thought of Georgia Southern as being, a competitive team. But, listening to him talk, he seems like he's making a good point. So, best of luck to him in this final round.
3: Thank you, Ben.
1: All right. And now we are going to go to the next break here. When we come back, we have the final round. Lucas Mitchell and Zach Kraft going at it here on the Cutting Edge Sports Radio Network.
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1: And welcome back. It's the final round. I got my meter reading in just in time. But here we go. It's time for the final round. We have Zach Kraft and Lucas Mitchell on the stand. Two buddies, of course, always together during sports meetings. I always see them with each other, of course. But we are here for the final round. Two best buds duke it out at the end here. Two guys from Ohio. This is going to be a fun one. I'm really excited for this one. So it is NFL for the final round, as you guys know. But it is going to be the question of, which quarterback do you think has the best chance to make a big improvement this season? We'll start with Zach Kraft.
3: My quarterback who is destined for the most improvement this year is Michael Penix Jr. of the Falcons. Penix has dealt with injuries his whole career, which is the reason I believe he has not talked about enough. In 8 healthy games last year, Penix had 9 touchdowns with 3 picks, which all 3 picks were thrown in one bad game. And just under 2,000 passing yards. Without special teams miscues, Penix would have led them to a 6-2 record. Now the Falcons have fired their head coach and offensive coordinator. They have set up Penix in a great situation with some new pieces around him, such as Zachariah Branch and a new backup running back in Brian Robinson Jr. Once the Falcons, once Penix wins the starting job and dominates this year, Penix will solidify why he is the Falcons' future of the franchise.
1: All right, and that will do it for his answer to this question. And finally, we have Lucas Mitchell.
0: We are about to see an incredible leap from Tennessee Titans QB Cam Ward this season. Ward was a rookie last season and was thrown into the fire that was the Titans offense. Ward was tied for first among quarterbacks in being sacked the most. He was sacked 55 times last season. He had a rocky start in his rookie season last year, but starting in late November, he started to play well, putting his team in a lot of games. Unfortunately, the Titans defense was one of the worst in the league, so he only got out with 2 wins during his solid 5-game stretch to finish the season. During a 4-week stretch from December 7th to December 28th, Ward threw for 766 passing yards, 8 touchdowns, and only 1 interception. That's pretty good, knowing he was throwing to rookies like Gunnar Helm, Elik Iomanor, and Shamir Dike. Only once these 4 rookies started to play more games here, they all got better. Not to mention, he also will hopefully have a full season with Calvin Ridley, and the Titans added Wandale Robinson in the offseason. I see Cam Ward having the biggest improvement out of any other QB in the league this season.
1: All right, and that will be that. We have to go to the rebound, though, first, of course. I'm going to start with Lucas Mitchell. I kind of have an idea of who I'm going to pick right now, but I want to see how this attack goes first before I make a selection. We're going to start with Lucas Mitchell.
0: When you know a guy, you know what he's going to pick. Georgia Southern last, now it's Penix. I knew he was going to pick Penix. Listen, Penix isn't even starting on his team. You got Tua starting over Penix. So how is he going to make that leap if he can't even play? Cam Ward's going to be a star for the Titans. Michael Penix, I don't know when he'll start for the Falcons this season.
1: I'm pretty sure Michael Penix is the starter as of right now. I mean, Tua, of course, you know, is going to be a focal point, but he's done terrible this preseason, in my opinion. So I could see why Zach thinks that he's going to start, and I probably think he's going to start also. But a great argument, of course. But now, let's get into a pretty good pick in Cam Ward. What do you have, Zach Kraft?
3: Michael Penix Jr. last year had an offensive coordinator by the name of Zach Robinson who wouldn't unleash Penix's full potential and let him throw the ball downfield. He was way too conservative. Michael Penix's game is throwing the ball deep to his great receivers, Drake London, Zachariah Branch, and I believe that Penix will have arguably a top 10 quarterback year this year.
1: That is a great answer. I'm going to bring you all both in here real quick. Before we get into the elimination, I do have a little bit of time, so I'm going to ask you all, of course, both of your mics are hot right now. What do you think about the Kawhi situation? What do you think? Do you think the Clippers are cooked? What do we think?
0: I'll go first. Yes, they are done for. Long story short, it's over. They don't have first-round picks till, what is it, 2032?
1: Yeah.
0: That is insane. Steve Ballmer, he's a great guy, it seems. The Intuit Dome, all that great stuff going on in L.A. But that, I mean, that's just a malpractice of an organization, and now they're going to reap the benefit that is not being good for many years.
1: All right, Zach, what do you think?
3: I'm going to kind of big it back. The Clippers have not been a real organization, a real good organization for the past, 7 to 10 years since Chris Paul and Blake Griffin were a team and Lob City. So Kawhi Leonard going to Toronto, I think it's going to help the Raptors a lot, and the Raptors are going to be pretty solid.
1: Those are pretty good picks. Pretty good, you know. I think the Clippers are cooked personally, but let's get into the elimination. I'm sorry to make you all waiting. I just had to fill in some time there before we got into it. Both of you had really great picks. Very good attacks. Cam Ward, Michael Penix. It's 2 great picks. But I'm going to have to pick the winner, and the winner is, I'm going to go with Lucas Mitchell. He's going to win this one. He picked Cam Ward. It was a pretty good pick. And Lucas Mitchell, what do you have to say after your win?
0: It's hot. You know, I'm so glad to share the mic with Zach. 3 weeks in a row we have been in the finals. Shout out to my folks in Huntington. Bearing with this heat, dude, I couldn't even walk to Smith Hall today without sweating out of every place on my body. So stay hydrated, folks, and have a good one.
1: And Zach, I need your final thoughts. What do you think?
3: It's very tough playing Lucas. Lucas just knows a lot about the game, and he gives great answers. It's so difficult to try to attack his answers because they're all pretty good, so that's why I had to defend today.
1: All right, and that will do it for this edition of Buzzer Beater, and I hope you all enjoyed today's episode, and we will see you all later.

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0: feeling out of the loop? No worries. We're here to reel you back in. On our program, What's Going On, we get down to just that. 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
1: Merlin, I need your help. 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
2: Fear not, Arthur, for I have in my hands a weapon far more powerful than the world has ever seen. 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
3: But Mom!
4: Don't but Mom me. You heard what the doctor said.
3: 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I just got my bell rung. 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
4: You've had headaches, dizzy spells, and you're just not yourself. 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
3: Come on, I can't miss the game.
4: It's still serious, even if you didn't black out. It's better to miss one game than the whole season.
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